0: If you're a fan of the boys in claret and blue, mad about the baggies, or one of St Andrew's finest blue noses, then you can keep up to date with your favourite team's home games during your stay in hospital. 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

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Write a diary or keep a journal. Keeping track of your thoughts and letting it all out is a great way to feel calmer and more connected. Say hi or introduce yourself to someone new. Why not make a new friend today? Give someone a smile. It might just make their day. Try and drink plenty of water. Staying hydrated will boost your mood. If you can, get on your feet, even just for a short walk. It's always great to keep moving. Look out of a window, or if you can, go outside. Take in the fresh air and feel the sunlight. Why not try a new hobby? 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

it's not always true that time heals all wounds. 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

0: 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If you're joining us from the Heartlands Hospital in Bordesley Green, it's good to be with you. 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
1: 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Cancer and its treatments may cause various physical changes and significantly impact your emotional well-being and daily life. You may experience unfamiliar or intensified emotions as you navigate this challenging period. Many patients find that the side effects of cancer treatments improve after completing their treatment. However, some side effects may persist and cause long-term issues, while others, known as late effects, might not emerge until months or years later. Adopting a healthy lifestyle can aid in managing the late effects of cancer treatment and enhance recovery. It can also reduce the risk of other health conditions such as heart disease, diabetes, and strokes. We encourage you to consider ways to improve your overall well-being and long-term health. 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These sessions, which are free of charge, allow you and your loved ones to learn about topics related to cancer. 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These sessions also offer peer support, connecting you with others who have experienced similar journeys, which can alleviate feelings of isolation and provide valuable coping strategies. By improving your understanding of your health, you can make informed decisions and set realistic goals for your recovery and well-being. 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We look forward to welcoming you.
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0: Right, before we read any bedtime stories, we need to brush our teeth.
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0: 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I was reading a leaflet today that said tooth decay was the most common reason for children around your age to be admitted to hospital. Can you believe that?
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0: No one is going to hospital. Just brush your teeth twice a day. And don't rinse your mouth out after you've brushed. Just spit. We want that good stuff in the toothpaste to be working on your teeth for as long as possible.
5: So, there is a good reason why you always nag us.
0: Oi! Do you want that bedtime story or not? Get cleaning your teeth.

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2: Sky News Centre at 4. The number of households unable to afford basics like food and heating has hit a record high. Analysis from the Joseph Rowntree Foundation shows 7.5 million households haven't been able to afford at least one essential item in the last 6 months. The report suggests Andy Burnham is taking over as Prime Minister when the cost of living has never been higher. Speaking before he entered Number 10, Mr Burnham outlined his priorities.
3: Let's deal with some of the pressures people are under in terms of the everyday bills that they're paying. You know, life has changed for people and it's not necessarily got better. And I think we just need to be relentlessly focused on that.
2: Anna Sarwar is to step down as Scottish Labour leader after being made a life peer and appointed a business minister in Andy Burnham's government. He becomes the latest senior figure to be promoted. Two of the men jailed over the death of PC Andrew Harper could be released early under the government's prisoner release scheme. Jesse Cole and Albert Bowers were convicted of manslaughter after their officer was dragged to his death while responding to a burglary in Berkshire in 2019. US Defence Secretary Pete Hegseth says the war with Iran has now cost $37 billion. He's asking Congress to approve $87 billion in extra defence funding. Young obese women are driving a rise in early-onset type 2 diabetes across England. Researchers from Imperial College London found that while older people still make up most new cases, it's increasing rapidly in people aged under 20. Dr. Shivani Misra led the research.
4: What we think is going on is that younger people are now developing obesity, and not just, you know, slightly obese, severe obesity, at younger ages. And because of that, they're developing type 2 diabetes much earlier on in life.
2: And Morgan Rogers has become the most expensive British footballer of all time after signing for Chelsea from Aston Villa for £117 million. That's the latest. I'm Daisy Steele.
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0: If you're a fan of the boys in Claret and Blue, Mad About the Baggies, or one of St Andrew's finest blue noses, then you can keep up to date with your favourite team's home games during your stay in hospital. 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

0: If you're a fan of the boys in claret and blue, mad about the baggies, or one of St Andrew's finest blue noses, then you can keep up to date with your favourite team's home games during your stay in hospital. 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
3: Early under the government's prisoner release scheme. Jesse Cole and Albert Bowers were convicted of manslaughter after their officer's death in Berkshire in 2019. Mr. Harper's mother says it feels like

celebrating more than 70 years entertaining the patients in hospitals across Birmingham, Solihull and Sandwell. 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

conversing over the steak tartare. Where we could be somewhere other than here, making out in the back of a car or in the back of a bar.

0: If you're a fan of the boys in Claret and Blue, Mad About the Baggies, or one of St Andrew's finest blue noses, then you can keep up to date with your favourite team's home games during your stay in hospital. 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
1: 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Cancer and its treatments may cause various physical changes and significantly impact your emotional well-being and daily life. You may experience unfamiliar or intensified emotions as you navigate this challenging period. Many patients find that the side effects of cancer treatments improve after completing their treatment. However, some side effects may persist and cause long-term issues, while others, known as late effects, might not emerge until months or years later. Adopting a healthy lifestyle can aid in managing the late effects of cancer treatment and enhance recovery. It can also reduce the risk of other health conditions such as heart disease, diabetes, and strokes. We encourage you to consider ways to improve your overall well-being and long-term health. Our health and well-being events offer advice and information from experienced cancer professionals to help you lead a healthy and active life, including emotional, financial, and practical advice during this difficult time. These sessions, which are free of charge, allow you and your loved ones to learn about topics related to cancer. The events cover areas such as a healthy lifestyle, including diet, physical activity, sleep, fatigue, and emotional well-being, benefits and financial advice, information on treatments like chemotherapy and radiotherapy, coping with side effects of treatments, support groups. These sessions also offer peer support, connecting you with others who have experienced similar journeys, which can alleviate feelings of isolation and provide valuable coping strategies. By improving your understanding of your health, you can make informed decisions and set realistic goals for your recovery and well-being. Our events are held at the Queen Elizabeth Hospital, Birmingham, Heartlands Hospital, Good Hope Hospital, and Solihull Hospital. 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We look forward to welcoming you.

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0: three little words. 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Make you feel as light as a feather, sweep you off your feet. Ready? Fancy a coffee?
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1: Hello, here we go then. Good morning. It's Wednesday the 22nd of July. Welcome to another day here on BHBN Radio. I'm with you for the next couple of hours with The Morning Show, all the usual good stuff between now and then. You can get involved as well. I say every time, we love to hear from you. I'll tell you just how you can do that in just a little while.

0: I'm your man. Oh, yes, I am. There's Wham kicking off this Wednesday morning here at VHBN Radio. A bit misty this morning, apparently. I didn't see it myself. But it's going to get better. I'm going to have the weather for you in a bit more detail in just a while. Meanwhile, let's get acquainted, shall we? Good morning, welcome to the morning show. Now, where are you? I'd like to know where you are this morning. Are you in one of the 8 hospitals across Birmingham and the Black Country? That's the Good Hope, the Heartlands, Solihull, the QE, the Royal Orthopaedic, the Women's, the Midlands Met, or the Harbourne Hospital. If you're in one of those, I hope you're as well as can be expected. Maybe even looking forward to getting up and about and home soon. But I'm sure you've been looked after in the meantime. Likewise, in the partner care homes, the Heartlands in Yardley, Metchley Manor in Edgbaston, Swallows Meadow, Shirley, Claridge Place in Alton, Shenston Court Halesow in Auburn View in Bourneville. I know you're listening on the BHBN internet radios. Have you got a cup of tea on the go? A bit early for a slice of cake, is it? Or maybe, yes. But it's all about the cake today. See what I did there? So smooth. Joy Bourne is in the radio kitchen, coming up very soon. She's going to tell us how to make a lemon drizzle cake. So if you fancy doing that, get a pen and paper ready. And Joy will tell you how to do it in just a little while. And then she's ever so busy, because she's been also having a look about what's on at the theatres for August across Birmingham. And she'll be sharing that with us again before the 11 o'clock news. And then in the second hour, she's talking to poet John Paul. It certainly is the Joy Bourne show with Richard Pemberton this morning. Now, Joy Bourne worked extremely hard for BHBN. Thank her for everything she does. So she's talking to poet John Paul in the second hour. We've got the music diary in the second hour as well, when we look back on what was happening in the world of music on this day in history. What a sad day as well. We're going to commemorate that. We're also going to celebrate a celebrity birthday in the world of music as well. I'm going to wrap it up with a triple play as ever on a theme. Well, it's Prince George's birthday today. Second in line to the throne. So we're going to have 3 songs that sort of link to him, very loosely, as ever. In the meantime, if you want to get in touch, I did say, didn't I? 07 519 694 698. That's the WhatsApp number. So you can WhatsApp me on that. You can do a voicemail if you want to. A voice message, I think they call it. Oh, it's all go here, isn't it? Or if you're listening on the app, just press the button on the app that says message to studio. Or you can call 0121 471 4774. Requests, dedications, hellos, thank yous, whatever you want. You know that we're here for you.
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That's the script. And it's called The Crowd Sings Wonderwall. And before that, Madness, of course, with House of Fun.

Right, I mentioned the weather earlier. Should we have a bit of a proper look at it now, shall we? The headline is saying mostly dry with warm sunshine, but some rain likely by the weekend. So today then, it said early patches of low cloud and fog. I think they've all gone, and it's going to be plenty of sunshine, and it'll be pleasantly warm in the afternoon sun. Gentle breeze, northerly breeze, keeps a little bit cool, but the temperatures are going to get up to 26 degrees today. Overnight, it's going to remain dry and clear throughout the night, get down to a minimum of 12 degrees. And then tomorrow, much of the same, really. Locally grey, misty start, but then it's going to turn into a fine day, getting up to 26 degrees. Pretty much as we are, really. But some rain, which I know now is very much needed, certainly by the gardeners and the farmers. And that looks like we're going to get some of that at the weekend. Don't forget those numbers if you'd like to get in touch. It's 07519 694 698 on the WhatsApp. 0121 471 4774 on the telephone. Or if you've got the app in front of you listening to me on that, just press the button that says message the screen. We're here for you.

0: What's a love affair? Everlasting love. On a Wednesday morning here on BHBN Radio. Joy Bourne is in the kitchen ready to bring us all we need to know about making a lemon drizzle cake. And up next, we've got the guy who's currently wowing them on a tour of the UK at the moment, just being at Wembley Stadium for a few nights. And I think he's heading up to Liverpool. Find out who he is after this.
1: 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Cancer and its treatments may cause various physical changes and significantly impact your emotional well-being and daily life. You may experience unfamiliar or intensified emotions as you navigate this challenging period. Many patients find that the side effects of cancer treatments improve after completing their treatment. However, some side effects may persist and cause long-term issues, while others, known as late effects, might not emerge until months or years later. Adopting a healthy lifestyle can aid in managing the late effects of cancer treatment and enhance recovery. It can also reduce the risk of other health conditions such as heart disease, diabetes, and strokes. We encourage you to consider ways to improve your overall well-being and long-term health. 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These sessions also offer peer support, connecting you with others who have experienced similar journeys, which can alleviate feelings of isolation and provide valuable coping strategies. 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

Bruno Mars, yes, for it is he that's currently wowing audiences across the UK. Did a couple of nights at Wembley Stadium this week. Well, I think he's had enough up north. Then. I'm sure you'll let me know. I'm normally wrong, but never mind. Right, pens and papers at the ready. Joy Bourne's in the kitchen.

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1: Hello from the Radio Kitchen. Today I offer you my way of doing that most well-known and loved of all cakes, lemon drizzle cake. I make mine as a loaf cake. I do not ice it, but I do baste it after cooking, and I think that basting it all over is what makes all the difference. I hope you'll agree. First, I'll put on the oven, 180 degrees, 170 fan, gas mark 4. Then line a loaf tin with baking parchment. Mine is 9 inches by 4.5 inches by 3 inches tall. I need to wash, dry and then zest 2 large lemons. For those not familiar with the term zest, this means grating off the yellow part of the lemon skin and reserving it to make the cake mixture. I'm lucky enough to have a special zesting tool to scrape off the zest, but an ordinary grater is fine. The yellow rind is the zest of the lemon. The zest has the lemon flavour that will survive cooking. Lemon juice can only really be used to add lemon flavour after baking. Next, squeeze the juice from the lemons into a small saucepan and add 2 teaspoons of sugar to the pan and put it on one side for later. Now to the cake. This cake is made using a standard creaming method. In a big bowl, I weigh 200 grams of margarine and 200 grams of caster sugar. Then beat them together really well with my electric whisk. The mixture should become very pale. Now it's time to add 2 large eggs, one at a time, again beating each one really, really thoroughly. Then I can add 225 grams of sifted self-raising flour and the lemon zest last, this time folding them gently with a metal spoon to fully combine.

Like me, you might need to add a couple of tablespoons of milk if the mixture is a bit stiff. Time to fill the loaf tin. I use my metal spoon with a flexible spatula to completely clear the bowl and gently press the mixture into the corners of the tin. This goes into the oven for 55 minutes, middle shelf, with a timer set.

0: Now don't open the oven until the time has passed, as this mixture can easily collapse. It should be dark golden when it's cooked. Right, I'll take it out and confirm it's cooked by pressing the center gently. It does bounce back, so it's cooked. I'll leave it in the tin while I heat the lemon and sugar mixture. It's just to dissolve the sugar, not to boil it. Right, I need a smallish roasting tin to turn the cake into upside down. I then peel off the baking parchment and begin to baste each side, the long sides and the short sides, with the lemon mixture using a teaspoon, moving the cake in the roasting tin and tipping it to give me good access to each side. I then baste the base before tipping the cake back into its loaf tin. I make 20 small cuts in the top with a sharp pointed knife, then baste the top, aiming to use the last of the lemon juice mixture on the top, then leave the cake in the tin to cool down. Try it. I think basting every face of the cake makes all the difference. Here are the ingredients again. 2 large lemons, zest and juice. 200 grams of caster sugar, 200 grams of margarine, 225 grams of self-raising flour, 2 large eggs, and 2 teaspoons of extra sugar for the syrup. This cake is a great everyday cake which is loved by all. And on the subject of lemons, if like me, you buy a net of lemons and have lemons left over by this recipe or another, why not cut the spares into slices and freeze them to add to drinks? We do this routinely. It's lemon and ice cubes rolled into one. Right, that's it for today. It's bye from the Radio Kitchen.
1: Thank you, Joy. So you're all ready now. You can make your cakes for this afternoon. And Joy's going to be back in a little while, actually, talking all about what's on at the theatres in Birmingham for August.
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0: It's Wednesday morning on VHBN Radio. And they heard Miley Cyrus' End of the World. And before that, it was Alison Moyet's This Love. We've got something from The Emotions on the way. And the song that wraps up the credits on the new Toy Story 5 movie. All coming up straight after this.
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0: There's Taylor, Knew It, I Knew You. Featured in the film Toy Story 5, right at the end, over the credits. How do I know that? Perhaps I've been to see it. I'm going to be a granddad soon. You've got to practice, haven't you? Can't do too much practicing, can you, for this sort of thing? Right, Joy's been practicing and doing a very good job indeed. She's been having a look at what's on at the theatres in Birmingham for August.
1: Welcome to my rundown of what's on in August at Birmingham's biggest theatres, at the Hippodrome, the Repertory Theatre and the Alexandra Theatre. August at the Hippodrome is all about musicals. Matilda finishes its run on Sunday, the 2nd of August. Then the Hippodrome segues into the much-awaited Mrs. Doubtfire, the musical. A comedic treat for the whole family and well-timed during the school holidays, so weekday evening performances are accessible for even the youngest. Ticket sales are going well, with some of the performances in mid-August running low, so book your ticket soon. Mrs. Doubtfire is recommended for children 6+, and tickets start at £28. It runs from the 13th of August until the 19th of September. Now, a word about seating at the Hippodrome. I've sat in all areas and can assure that the rear circle seats do give a decent view and are more pocket-friendly. A bonus if you're paying for the whole family. On to the Repertory Theatre then. The musical Sweeney Todd and the Demon Barber of Fleet Street continues its run at the Rep until the 15th of August. Remember, this one is not for children. It has an age guidance of 14+. The music by Stephen Sondheim and Hugh Wheeler has a great pedigree and was first performed in 1979 on Broadway. A great musical, a theatrical experience. I have my ticket, with good availability. Now let's have a look at what's happening at the Alexandra Theatre. The billing at the Alexandra confirms that it is indeed musical season at the Birmingham theatres. The Alex takes a couple of weeks break in August, restarting with High Society from the 18th of August, starring Helen George, yes, she of Call the Midwife. Nostalgic, stylish and well worth seeing. I have a ticket for this one too, and that is just as well as the tickets are flying out of the box office. If you like Motown, then the greatest hits of Motown are to be heard in How Sweet It Is on at Thursday the 27th of August at the Alex with a live band and super slick choreography. Well, that's all for August. I hope to see you around and about at the theatre. There is, after all, nothing quite like a live performance.
0: Thank you, Joy. Lots to be going out there then. Mainly musicals, but there again, we love a musical, don't we? Don't forget, if you want to get in touch, it's the usual numbers. And if you normally get in touch with me on my personal mobile, there's the odd one or two that do that. I've left it in the car. So if I'm not ignoring you. So if you have another go on the studio one. 07519 694 698 on the WhatsApp.

That's the Lighthouse Family and Lifted. Now, it's a sad day today in the world of music, in the world of Birmingham. It's 12 months ago today since we lost Ozzy Osbourne at the tender age of just 76. So to get us to the news with Fader Silver, I thought we'd have a bit of Ozzy this morning.

0: You don't really need me to tell you who that was, do you? Well, it's the title of the musical. Written by a certain band from Sweden. You know the one. Welcome back to the second hour. It's the morning show here on BHBN Radio. Loads to fit in between now and 12 when we go. We've got the music diary coming up very, very soon. Look back on what was happening on this day in music history. We've already mentioned Ozzy, and we'll be referring to him as well back in the music diary very soon. Joy's been interviewing a guy called Jean-Paul. He put the adversity of illness to good use. Started writing some wonderful poems, and he's sharing them with us a bit later on. And the triple play today, well, it's all about Prince George. It's his birthday today. We've got time if you're quick. 07519 694 698 on the WhatsApp. 0121 471 4774 on the telephones if you fancy a song. But be quick. So wherever you are, one of the 8 hospitals across Birmingham and the Black Country, the Partner Care Homes, the Heartlands in Yardley, Metchley Manor in Edgbaston, Swallows Meadow, Shirley, Claridge Place in Alton, Shenstone Court, Halesowen, Bourneview in Bourneville, or if you're listening on the app, you're most welcome.
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Dave Clark 5, Bits and Pieces, and for those of us of a certain age, forever associated with the Radio 1 Roadshow, that. Do you remember the quiz? If you're too young, look it up.

Right, it's time to open the music diary then and have a look at what's happening on this day in history, in the world of music. This day being the 22nd of July. First of all, we go back to 1969 when Aretha Franklin was arrested for causing a disturbance in a Detroit car park.

And to add insult to injury, she posted a $50 bail, jumped in her car, and drove out of the police station running a road sign down, in the meantime. You couldn't make it up, could you? Skip forward a couple of years to 1971, and John and Yoko spent the day filming the Imagine promotional film, as it was called in those days, at their home in Ascot.

The footage that they recorded today included the morning walk around the grounds through the mist. So they had mist in July 1977, 71 then. But also the iconic scene in his white room playing this on his white piano. July 1977, Stiff Records released My Aim Is True, the debut album from Elvis Costello. It's widely considered to be one of the best debut albums in the history of rock music. Indeed, on the occasion of its 40th anniversary, Billboard called it one of the most influential albums in the history of rock and punk, and one of the strongest debut albums of all time.

And we've mentioned it already, but on this day last year, the 22nd of July 2025, we lost Ozzy Osbourne at the tender age of just 76. Just 17 days after he played the final gig with Black Sabbath at Villa Park. He was diagnosed with Parkinson's disease in 2003, and he publicly revealed that in January of 2020.

Ozzy Osbourne. It's birthday time now, though. Today we say a very happy birthday to Don Henley, the singer, songwriter and drummer with the Eagles. Born this day 1947, so makes him 79 today. They're number ones with Hotel California, 5 US number one albums, and their greatest hits album is the second biggest selling album of all time, with more than 30 million sold. He had a solo in 1985, The Boys of Summer, but today we're going to celebrate him with the Eagles. Take it easy, Don. See what I did there?

0: as the Eagles and Take It Easy. Especially for Don Henley. 79 today. Happy birthday, Don. Happy birthday to you as well if you're celebrating. Hope you're having the best day possible wherever you are and everybody's treating you nicely. You like a song for your birthday, you know what to do. 07-519-694-698. Dead easy. You do that and I'll play you a song for your birthday.
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0: Nice to meet you, Miles Smith. Wednesday morning, BHBN Radio. Joy Bourne's coming up in a moment. Talking to Jean Paul, who's a poet. Oh, we've got a bit of Billy Ocean as well for you. All coming up.
1: We could dance all night.
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0: So hush, little baby, don't.

0: In the BHBN studio today, I've got T. T is a poet that started writing poets seriously after he had a cancer diagnosis. And he's coming today to read us a poem, which is a bit of a child's poem, I understand, T. Welcome.
1: Yeah, you do enjoy. The one I'm reading today is all about a magical sleeping bird. And it could be a tiger, it could be a shark, it could be a dinosaur. But whenever the child goes to sleep in them, they wake up as that animal in their environment. And then it's an adventure for the night.
0: Sounds wonderful.
1: It was when I was going through chemo and I kept writing some dark things. So my daughter says to me, why don't I write about the present that I bought for my grandson, which was a rucksack that turned into a sleeping bag.
0: And so what's the poem called?
1: John Paul's Nighttime Adventures.
0: Okay, would you like to read it for us now?
1: Yeah, most definitely. One night, a young boy was getting ready for bed. He said, Mom, after I brush my teeth, gonna sleep on the floor in my tiger sleeping bag instead. As his mum switched on the nightlight, she said, yes, okay. Then she zipped him up, tucked him in, and puffed up his pillow just right. Then she began to read him a story of Goldilocks and the Three Bears. And before she knew it, Jean-Paul was snoring away without a care. All of a sudden, there was a loud roar. Jean-Paul jumped up, opened his eyes, screamed, and ran to the door. But to his surprise, there was no door. Just lots of tall trees, flowers, bushes, and lots of leaves. Jean-Paul rubbed his eyes and span around, and he noticed that his hands were furry. He looked again, and then he saw his claws and his stripy, furry, orange body. He shouted, ah, what am I? Where am I? He heard a voice so loud and so clear. You're a tiger, and you're in the jungle. Nervously, he looked around, but there was nobody there. All of a sudden, a mango hit him on his head. Full of shock and surprise, he looked up instead. There was a monkey swinging in a tree.
2: Nice to meet you. My name's Amari. I've never seen you round here before. Have you just moved here, or are you just here to explore?
1: Amari explained that he lives on the third tree on the right, on a very chopped branch where it catches the light. All flustered and confused, Jean-Paul says, I don't know what's happening. I went to sleep in my bedroom. I heard a roar. I opened my eyes, and now I'm a big furry tiger with claws and stripes, and I'm talking to a monkey who's swinging in a tree deep, deep in the jungle when I should be home asleep. Jean-Paul looked up to the sky and opened his mouth real wide, and out came an almighty roar.

0: That's when Jean-Paul realized that he was faster, stronger, and he could jump 10 times higher than he could ever jump before. And Mari laughed and laughed, and then he jumped on Jean-Paul's back. Jean-Paul laughed and ran around and around and said, "Let's do an adventure. Let's follow that dirt track." Off into the forest, the two explorers went, over the gully, down a ravine. Jean-Paul saw so many animals that he'd never seen. He saw a chimp with a limp. A snake with terrible, terrible backache. A giraffe who could laugh. And wild boars on skateboards. The pair was having so much fun running and jumping around in the midday sun. But they lost all focus and concentration. By fooling around and not paying attention. They looked down to the ground and they was off the dirt track. And they wondered how would they ever find their way back. Lost and felt all alone, they both shouted, "Help! We're lost and we can't find our way home." Amari said, "Hey, Jean-Paul, I've got an idea." So he climbed to the top of the tallest tree, and then he shouted down, "I know which way to go. I can see my home from here." They climbed back down, and they ran, and they ran, and they ran all the way home. Now at the base of Amari's tree, Jean-Paul curled up his furry body and tucked in his furry feet. He wrapped his furry tail around himself and then he went off to sleep. As he closed his eyes, Mom came in and said, "Come on, son, rise and shine. You have to get up. It's breakfast time." Mom looks and then she asks, "Why is your bedroom covered in branches, twigs and grass?" Jean-Paul smiled and chuckled to himself. Then Mom said, "What's the matter?" Jean-Paul said, "Nothing, Mom." As he packed away his tiger cozy napper.
1: That's really very sweet. You ought to write it as a book and have some illustrations, I think, T.
0: I was thinking that myself.
1: Yeah, I can see it all. How wonderful. So, we're a radio station, so we give you an opportunity to choose a song. What song would you like to hear? Would you like to introduce it?
0: Yeah, well, this one, I would love to hear Luther Vandross, "Dancing with My Father Again."
1: What a lovely choice. Thanks for coming in, T.
0: Thank you for having me.

Luther Vandross danced with my father, especially for tea. The wonderful poet there with his poem all about John Paul's adventure. Right, looking forward to the weekend. If you're out and about in Solihull, we'll be there, so come and say hello. We're in Mel Square from 11 a.m. We're in the shop, the Solihull Bid Shop, which is next door to Cafe Nero. You know, Solihull, right in Mel Square. Plenty going on. We've got an informal talk, Q&A at 11:30 and at 2, all about volunteering with the HBN Radio. So if you've got an interest, please come along and say hello. We don't bite. And there's some fun for the kids as well. The under-10s disco is going on. There's lots of prizes on the tombola. And we've got a selfie station as well, because we want to fill up our socials. So come and join us. Saturday, that's this Saturday, 25th of July. I nearly forgot what month I was in then. 25th of July, from about 11 o'clock, but we're there all day. So please come down and say hello. It'd be great to see you.

0: great vibrato. Vibrato, I can't even say it, never mind sing it. The Bee Gees and Words here on BHBN Radio. Got our triple play on the way, all to do with Prince George, because it's his birthday today. And we got something from Lainey Wilson for you straight after this.
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0: That's Lainey Wilson.
1: It's called Phones, Keys, Wallets. It's her new one.
0: And if you're into country music, you'll know that she is massive in the country world at the moment. And if you are into country music, we've got plenty more where that came from for you this afternoon between 2 and 4 o'clock. Every Wednesday afternoon, in fact, BHBN New Country. 2 hours of the best in new country, lovingly curated by Dave Horton. So there's some good tunes in there if you're a country music lover. And while we're on the subject, let's have a look at the rest of the evening for you here on BHBN. 5 o'clock, it's the Midland Met University Hospital's Wednesday Request Show with Andy Carrick. So Andy's been around and collected some requests this week, and if he has done, he'll be playing it for you between 5 and 6. 6 o'clock, Words and Music, Brian Henderson, topical conversation and discussion. I bet Andy Burnham's name comes up. And then at 8 o'clock, it's the evening show with Doug Jackson. Oh, he's ever so clever and he's ever so funny. Make sure you're listening between 8 and 10. And then we wrap it with The Soul Train with Pete Bayliss, the best in soul music from the 60s and the 70s. Oh, and the 80s as well. And then Late Night Love to ease you gently into Thursday morning. Right, here we go then. A triple play. All about Prince George, because it's his birthday today.

Prince George, firstborn of the Prince and Princess of Wales, William and Catherine, making him second in line to the throne. When his time comes, he'll be King George the VII. He's 13 today, so he's a teenager. And you heard Toto with Georgie Porgy, White Plains When You Are a King, and Adam and the Ants, Prince Charming. And that's about it from me. 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Golden Hour in association with Iconic Event Solutions. I wonder who was talking then. It's Bewitched. They're getting ready to sing for us. I'll see you next time. Ta-da.

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was a night. 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Ooh, how bright it was, it really was such a night. The night was alive with stars above. When she kissed me, I had to fall in love. 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How she could kiss. 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

0: 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If you're joining us from the Heartlands Hospital in Bordesley Green, it's good to be with you. 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

0: If you're a fan of the boys in Claret and Blue, Mad About the Baggies, or one of St Andrew's finest Blue Noses, then you can keep up to date with your favourite team's home games during your stay in hospital. 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
1: 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You may experience unfamiliar or intensified emotions as you navigate this challenging period. Many patients find that the side effects of cancer treatments improve after completing their treatment. However, some side effects may persist and cause long-term issues, while others, known as late effects, might not emerge until months or years later. Adopting a healthy lifestyle can aid in managing the late effects of cancer treatment and enhance recovery. It can also reduce the risk of other health conditions such as heart disease, diabetes, and strokes. We encourage you to consider ways to improve your overall well-being and long-term health. Our health and well-being events offer advice and information from experienced cancer professionals to help you lead a healthy and active life, including emotional, financial, and practical advice during this difficult time. These sessions, which are free of charge, allow you and your loved ones to learn about topics related to cancer. The events cover areas such as a healthy lifestyle, including diet, physical activity, sleep, fatigue, and emotional well-being, benefits and financial advice, information on treatments like chemotherapy and radiotherapy, coping with side effects of treatments, support groups. These sessions also offer peer support, connecting you with others who have experienced similar journeys, which can alleviate feelings of isolation and provide valuable coping strategies. By improving your understanding of your health, you can make informed decisions and set realistic goals for your recovery and well-being. Our events are held at the Queen Elizabeth Hospital Birmingham, Heartlands Hospital, Good Hope Hospital and Solihull Hospital. 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We look forward to welcoming you.

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0: Right, before we read any bedtime stories, we need to brush our teeth.
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0: Twice a day, kids, come on. I was reading a leaflet today that said tooth decay was the most common reason for children around your age to be admitted to hospital. Can you believe that?
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0: No one is going to hospital. Just brush your teeth twice a day. And don't rinse your mouth out after you've brushed. Just spit. We want that good stuff in the toothpaste to be working on your teeth for as long as possible.
5: So, there is a good reason why you always nag us.
0: Oi! Do you want that bedtime story or not? 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

The National Grid free priority services register is there when you need it. Sometimes power cuts can happen for reasons beyond our control. We know that for some customers, they can be particularly worrying, especially if you're recovering from a stay in hospital. If you join our free priority services register, there are a number of services that we can provide to help in the event of a power cut. Do you rely on electricity for medical reasons, for a stairlift, hoist or electric bed? Would a power cut cause distress or vulnerability? If you have answered yes to any of these questions, then you should register by visiting nationalgrid.co.uk/PSR or calling 0800 096 3080 for more information and how to register. 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

I wanna do. I wanna love you, wanna hug you, wanna squeeze you too. 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I make it more than just a physical dream. 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Let me rock it, rock it.

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2: A very happy Wednesday to you. How are you today? How's your Wednesday been? Don't worry, it's not over yet. And we're going to start this afternoon with Sonia. I was talking about her earlier, and I thought, oh, I must play that. You'll Never Stop Me From Loving You. Very long title.

Sonia, You'll Never Stop Me From Loving You. And isn't she good? I'm going to say what I said to my friend earlier when we were discussing her. She's got a really nice voice, and I believe, my personal opinion, that she's highly underrated. And she's doing the Butlin's 80s weekend circuit. And I believe my friend's going in this year, but unfortunately, he's not going on the night or the day when Sonia's there. That's a big shame. Now, this is Hot Chocolate. Everyone's a winner. It's a bit warm for hot chocolate, I think. But some people swear by it. Are you a marshmallow person or not?

everyone's a winner. I certainly hope so. Hot chocolate. Hot chocolate on a hot day. Mind you, it hasn't been as warm as it has been in the past, so that's nice. So, yes, I actually put a long sleeve thing on today. Strange. Good afternoon, Olive. I sincerely hope that you're at home, listening on the app, or indeed online. That would be nice. And you requested It's Not Unusual by Tom Jones from the 1965 album Along Came Jones. Now, ladies, control yourselves. No throwing undergarments at the radio. Don't think I could cope.

Right, just give me a moment just so I can move myself out of the underwear. Yes. Anyway, that's enough of that. Enough talk of underwear. Good afternoon, Trevor, who apparently is a complete joker, and he does it to keep spirits up for himself and everyone else. And he would love to hear Matt Munro and Walk Away. Now, Matt Munro is one of those artists that has one of the nicest voices, known as the man with the golden voice and the British Sinatra. He performed internationally during his 30-year career and sold a reported 23 million records. Sadly, he died at the, I think, very young age of only 54. Anyway, Trevor, this is for you. Matt Munro, Walk Away.

The wonderful Matt Munro and Walk Away. Now I'm going to be controversial yet again. I think he's got a much better voice than Frank Sinatra.

0: That's the Jackson 5 and ABC. A very young Michael Jackson there. Very nice to hear it. Anyway, I've got more coming up in the likes of Elvis Presley, Take That, Lady Gaga and Bruno Mars. All after this.
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Keith Urban, Michael McDonald, We Go Back. Do you know, I never get tired of hearing that. I do like it. Good afternoon, Alicia. Alicia. Oh, I get it right. It is important. She requested Elvis Presley and Love Me Tender from the 1956 film of the same name and a number one on both the Billboard and Cashbox charts in 1956. Not heard of the Cashbox charts. Very difficult to say.

Lady Gaga, and Bruno Mars, Die With A Smile. And that's for Natalie. I hope you enjoyed that, Natalie. I did. And thank you so much, everyone, for some wonderful choices. I've had a request come through to me. It's not Midland Met, but we don't mind. And it's for the Heartlands Residence Choir, known as the Heartlands Harmonies. And they would like to hear I Believe by the Bachelors. And the choir, if you're interested, have a look, is on Heartland's Facebook page with their own rendition of I Believe. Originally, the Bachelors, having received over 30,000 views and likes, led the choir by the resident at the Heartlands, John. And the choir meets Monday afternoons and captures memories and music for residents there for them and their family and friends. Isn't that lovely? A nice choir. I'd like to hear them.

0: The Bachelors, I Believe for Heartland Care Home Residence Choir. It's nice to hear that. Not heard that for a while. I've got Olivia Dean, Journey and Queen coming up after this.
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That's Olivia Dean, Ming, over Man I Need. And that is quite a nice track. I do like that. Before I get on to the next request, let's a little bit about what's coming up after the news at six. It's the Words of Music, of course it is, presented by Brian Henderson. And this evening, Brian talks about the new norm in our climate and with the latest warning from the Met Office, which says the 20th century norms have gone. He talks about mental health and what the charity Single Access Point achieved to help with this issue in Birmingham. And finally, what makes a gentleman? Well, I hope I'm one. Well, I'm not one to say, am I? We've heard of the Iron Man charity run, but what is the Iron Gentleman? Find out. What do you have to be a gentleman in 2026? When you find out, let me know. And following that, well, at 8 o'clock, between 8 and 10, the Wednesday evening show presented this evening by Paul Stanley. Join Paul and he'll be chatting to local musician Robert O'Neill from the group The Groovy Shirt Club about their music, career and their love of vinyl. Wow, vinyl, I remember that. I've still got some. And he will be testing your knowledge too, not Robert, but Paul, your knowledge of music on his Decades pop quiz and your music expertise with his secret artist. How many clues will you need? I need a few. All that with great tunes. WhatsApp or text requests and dedications to 07519 694 698. Why not send a voice note? He'd love a voice note. Or message him from the BHBN radio app. That's the Wednesday evening show between 8 and 10 with Paul Stanley.

Journey, Don't Stop Believing. That's for Fran at the MMU, or the Midland Met, if you like. And she hasn't stopped believing. No, don't give up. Can you believe that Don't Stop Believing, without the G, was released in October 1981 as the second single from the group's seventh album, Escape? Don't Stop Me Believing. And there was me thinking it was a lot more recent. How did that escape my notice? I'll never know.

Oh, what a giggle. That's Sabrina Carpenter and Nonsense. Yes, some people would say that's about me, but we won't go there. And that's for Rod at the MMU, Midland Met, whose staff, do excuse me while I turn over the page, our final request this afternoon is for Harold, who wants to hear Queen, These Are the Days of Our Lives. And he wants it dedicated not only to himself, but to his family as well. So we'll do that. Although it is credited to the whole band, but it was mostly apparently written by the drummer, Roger Taylor, and is the eighth track of the band's 1991 album, Innuendo. So I'll leave you with that this afternoon. Thank you very much for your company. I do hope, if you're in hospital, it's a short stay, and I'll be with you again next Monday, because I'll be doing requests from the QE. Stay safe.

0: Well, we seem to have a bit of a technical problem with a technical man getting a bit flummoxed there. So I'm not going to have much to really read out to you, but I can tell you that we're talking about the Met Office warning on the latest climate change, 20th century. The norms that we were used to have gone.
1: Good company and great tunes, BHB and radio.
0: And then, how to be a gentleman in 2026, the Iron Gentleman Challenge starting on the 1st of August, 24-mile run, and 24-mile breaststroke, sorry, 112 on a penny farthing, 26.2-mile stroll, umbrella mandatory. We're asking what makes a gentleman. We're talking about mental health as well. All to come in the next hour.

0: Michael Jackson to get us off and Living Off the Wall. We've plenty of good music in between, hopefully, to blend in with the topics. Many thanks to Andy Caddick for hospital requests for you at the Midlands Metropolitan University Hospital. And a very warm welcome to you at the Midlands Metropolitan University Hospital and the QE Hospital and whichever hospital you may be situated in. I mentioned the QE Hospital deliberately there. That's where we're broadcasting from, on the fifth floor. I do know a porter that once mentioned a compliment to our late producer, Bob Bartlett, about one of the topics and subjects we spoke about. And that particular gentleman, I know your sister, because she cuts my hair, and she used to cut it at Rackham's, and now she does it from another salon independently on her own, because that hair salon's shut down. I thought I'd mention that in passing, but I also forget your name, the head porter at the QE Hospital. I must get your name from your sister, because I'm terrible for names and I forget quite easily. Wrong of me, but I shall correct that. We're talking about the weather. I should tell you about one or two other things that we're talking about. We're talking about the extreme weather that we've been having in Europe, and of course in the UK we've all experienced it as extreme. We increasingly considered as normal. That's the summarisation comment from Mike Kendon, the Met Office lead author of the latest edition of the State of the UK Climate Report, which covers 2025. But the latest year, that's the latest year and decades into an historical content that tells us about the change already seen in the UK and climate. Let's now hear from the Strategy Centre of Strategic Centre for Medium Range Weather Forecasts, Samantha Birches. Samantha, a very warm welcome. Thank you very much for joining us. We know, Samantha, what's happening in the UK with our weather and extreme heat waves of May and June and part of this month, July, and Europe as it's sweeping across the continent. Why is this happening?
1: So we are, our weather pattern is changing due to climate change, and this is changing our circulation. And one of the impacts of that is we receive more heat waves in summer, and those heat waves are getting hotter, they're getting more intense, and they're lasting longer.
0: Only recently, in a weather report, experts were saying that Europe was heating up twice the rate as a continent. So what is going on in Europe then compared to the rest of the world? Why is it Europe? What's going on in Europe that perhaps is not going on at such a pace elsewhere?
1: So there's a few different reasons why Europe is warming up at twice the global average rate. One is actually why we're getting these additional heat waves. So there's a change in our circulation patterns, which means we're more exposed and more susceptible to the heat waves that we've seen in May, in June, and now in July. We've also got changes in our reflectivity, or how much sun is absorbed by Europe. So land areas absorb more than the ocean, and we have less cloud cover. We have less snow and ice cover at the end of winter. So that's enabling more radiation and more heat to come through. And these are the majority of the reasons that are changing the rate of how Europe is warming.
0: Well, just a thought then, what's the new normal? How many heat waves will we get? We often talk about the massive heat wave that we had here in the UK in 1976 and elsewhere. And then we have a huge gap before we have another heat wave. So, we know it's such a magnitude. So when we compare decades ago, what's the jump we've seen?
1: So it's not true to say the last heat wave we saw in June was in 76, but the record was from 76. So we've actually seen a huge number of heat waves over the last few years, and the last 11 years have been the 11 warmest years globally. But what we can say is records are falling more frequently. Our summers are getting longer, so they're starting earlier, they're ending later, And in a warmer world with more greenhouse gases entering the atmosphere, that will only increase. So we'll get hotter, more frequent heat waves in the future unless we get to net zero as quickly as possible.
0: So just in a sentence on that very last point that you said in terms of being correctable, is it still time? Can it be corrected?
1: Definitely. So we've got to mitigate and adapt and understand the implications of this additional heat to help society adapt to our new climate normal.
0: Well, thank you, Samantha, for coming to the program. That's Samantha Birch talking to me about the extreme heat that we've been experiencing here in the UK and across Europe.

KT Stonstall with Under the Weather. We use that phrase quite frequently if we're not feeling well. Incidentally, how are you this evening? I hope you're bearing up and looking forward, of course, for going home and you're well and better. Now, a question for you. What makes a gentleman in 2026? Is it someone who obviously dresses smart in a suit? And even if you're dressed smartly or casually, perhaps good manners is part of what would make you a gentleman, or being able to agree quite easily, convivial and friendly to any arguments that you might be embarking on. It's diplomatic and diplomacy, possibly. Well, you can make your own judge. We're going to explore what makes a gentleman in tonight's feature. And mental health. What that very important subject. I've spoken to many organisations, charitable and other people in relation to mental health. And also, well, we're going to be talking to a charity that was brought to us by a late producer, Robert Bartlett. Now, the papers are saying one or two things. Some of them are a bit grisly because we're talking about the terrible news of Anne Whittingham. And I shall be talking about that, obviously, because they are in the papers. We never avoid the bad news, never good news, I suppose. But cost of living, three times in the Eye paper. Andy Berman has last night asked to explain how he will pay for his left-wing spending spree. That's according to the Mail. And the Times, Burnham singles out to pay for spending pledge. Andy Burnham has told his cabinet ministers to take a hard look at the budget and amending mounting questions over the scale of his public spending commitments.

0: Hurricane Smith, Old Bay, what would you say here on BHBN Radio?
1: There's going to be some dry weather. Some showers are predicted. The good news on the horizon, in the shape of a microclimate, over Wednesday night's depression, over most parts of the country, should clear. An atmosphere of reggae blows in from sunnier climes. We can expect outbursts of soft rock and lover rock, with topical discussion and interviews.
2: Gordon's alive! 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

0: The Style Council with Shout to the Top. We're going to be talking about mental health on the programme, which is a very serious subject here in the UK, and what with services being under pressure in the NHS and other services, how far are we in actually resolving this problem? Perhaps it's something for the new Prime Minister to consider. He's already said that he would help crisis with people living rough, not sleeping rough now, trying to resolve that issue. There are many, many issues perhaps in his interest, but not to get too political. This item also was something that a late producer, Robert Bartlett, brought to us. Rob Bartlett, being a member who we lost, sadly, in February. And Bob may have gone, but his memory and his contributions still live on. I spoke with Lorraine Rogers from Point of Access. And firstly, as I always do, I introduced her to the programme.
1: I'm very fortunate to have on the programme Lorraine Rogers and Cam Gill. Lorraine Rogers is the SPA advisor and Cam Gill is a manager of the organisation. A very warm welcome to you both.
2: Good evening.
1: Lorraine, let me start firstly by asking, when it comes to mental health issues, could you possibly give me a statistic of how many people within Birmingham or even the whole of the country, roughly, how many people are we talking about in relation to those difficulties?
2: That actually have got mental health, that live with mental health on a day-to-day basis, but unfortunately there's more a percentage that go undiagnosed rather than being diagnosed.
1: What sort of common difficulties do people have? Is there a common illness psychologically?
2: Not necessarily. I mean, a lot of people that have come through the spa just recently have either diagnosis of schizophrenia, personality disorder, bipolar. You know, there's just no one defined illness. It's obviously a huge umbrella, mental health, and it covers a huge range. And I think with this floating support services, it enables people to live as independently, you know, as they possibly can and help them to maintain their accommodation.
1: The other thing that I've read and seen in the news, not of late, but some time ago, and in actual fact there was a hospital not far from where I live now, when it comes to closures of hospitals and other facilities that may have been a place where patients and people may have been able to gain access to, with the closure of those hospitals, has that become a dilemma and caused more difficulties, do you think?
2: I wouldn't say it's caused more difficulties. What it actually has done is enhanced our service, because when these places are closing, they're aware of the single point of access now, and they're actually making more referrals to us to support people in their own homes.
1: And when it comes to help and referral services, I would have thought would have come from the medical profession and doctors. But can anyone access your facilities, and how would they go about it?
2: I think the good thing about the single point of access, Brian, is that this is a service that individuals can do what we call a self-referral. Gone are the days where you have to go to your clinical team or your GP, your CPN, your social worker. This service is so functional for anybody that all they need to do, as long as they've got a mental health diagnosis, is ring up and explain to us what their mental health is, and then we take the process by filling out what we call a SPA 1 application form. Mine is that this is a service that individuals can do what we call a self-referral. Gone are the days where you have to go to your clinical team or your GP, your CPN, your social worker. This service is so functional for anybody that all they need to do, as long as they've got a mental health diagnosis, is ring

0: Eligibility criteria, we ask them to choose a service provider, and at the moment we have 9 service providers in Birmingham, and they can allocate their own service provider, and once that's the case they will have their own, another assessment at their home, and then the service is put in place within 10 days. There's no waiting list, there's no time scale, and if there's an emergency it can be dealt with within 24 hours.
1: And what are the ages of some of the people that you're dealing with?
0: We've got as young as 16, up to 75, 80. We haven't got a cut-off with our service, as long as there's a mental health diagnosis.
2: And I think that's reflective of the amount of people that are experiencing mental health difficulties in Birmingham. There's no discrimination age. It can be young people right up to older people. And I think that's what we found, that we have a broad range and broad spectrum of people who are accessing the service.
1: When it comes to the help that you offer in terms of looking out for vulnerable people, trying to get facilities, access to facilities. But I noticed also to overcome isolation. What do you mean by that, then?
0: Well, somebody that's, hasn't got the confidence to use community facilities, that could be just being socially included in just going to a bar, a cinema, something that we all take for granted.
1: So you're sort of working on a social level with the people as well?
0: Yeah, it is quite personalised. The support plan's there together, it's put together by a service user and a service provider, so they've both got clear guidelines of what the support needs are, and that's what works when you've got a support plan.
1: Thanks ever so much for coming in to spend some time with us on the programme, and wish you luck with what you're doing over the next few months.
0: And we're going to leave you with some literature, so if anybody's interested and they want some advice on the single point of access, we'll leave some with you if that's okay.
2: And if anyone out there is interested, if I could just give a helpline number, it's 0121 237 377. Thank you.
1: Okay, thanks ever so much, and all the best to you.
0: Thank you.
1: Now, we're just talking to Lorraine Rogers, who is an advisor for SBA, and that's all to do with mental health issue, single point of access, and also Cam Gill, who is the manager of the organisation, here on Words of Music.

0: Chelsea Johnson, you to me are everything. We've heard, and you might have seen and got involved with or know someone who's taking part in the Iron Challenge, which is usually in London and earns a lot of money for charities. But there's another event which is happening on the 1st of August of this year. And we ask and we pose the question, what makes a gentleman in 2026? We all know what the Iron Man is, but what is the Iron Gentleman? The Iron Gentleman is a challenge that begins on the 1st of August, with competitors expected to finish on the 2nd and the 3rd of August, dependent on how long it takes them to complete the endurance test. Whilst modern endurance events are often defined by the latest technology, performance gear, a group of men are taking a very different approach. The Iron Gentleman Challenge sees participants complete a grueling endurance test whilst embracing traditional gentlemanly values, all in aid of charity ranging from cancer organisations to veteran causes. Founded by Mr. Chris G, after spotting runners in Hyde Park decked out with headphones, heart rate monitors and the latest kit, the challenge was created as an antidote to modern access, placing reliance, character and camaraderie ahead of gadgets and personal breasts. This year, the Iron Gentleman will also shine a spotlight on gentlemen taking part, each raising money for a charity close to their heart. Those who successfully complete the challenge earn a place in exclusive Iron Gentleman Club and join the Council of Gentlemen, helping to select further entries. Now, there are six rules if you'd like to apply for the Gentleman Challenge, and they are: number one, no training. Number two, refreshments must be robust and convivial. No water will be consumed during the event. No wetsuits, they are unbecoming. No complaining. Number four, and fifthly, dress for the occasion, ever debonair. One must embody elegance with purpose. And finally, number six is walking umbrella. A gentleman is never dressed without one. Quite right too. I always keep mine in the back by Aston Martin. To talk to me more about the Iron Gentleman Challenge, I'm now joined by Mr. Chris G, original gentleman, OG founder of the Iron Gentleman Challenge. Mr. Chris, good afternoon and welcome along. You sound like a gentleman and a scholar.
1: Brian, good afternoon. Thank you so much for having me. I'll take the gentleman, the scholar bit, who knows.
0: Well, from what I can gather, this event, this noble charity event, the Iron Gentleman Challenge, is the first of its kind. You had a test run last year, and this is the official opening this year. Am I right in saying that?
1: Yeah, so the first time it was ever completed was last year, it was myself and one of my oldest friends, a chap called Tom Walton. And we wanted to see if it could be done before we opened it up to a wider audience of aspiring gentlemen. So this year is the inaugural outing of the Iron Gentleman Club challenge for those who want to test themselves against the standards which Tom and I set last year, or proved could be set last year.
0: And what got you personally involved? Was it the fact that you had a charity, a good cause that you wanted to support, or was it just something that you thought the Iron Gentleman Challenge was, that appealed to you, was just something different and unique?
1: Do you know what? I think as you so correctly put in your introduction, you know, I was running around Hyde Park and I could see all these people running around, not wearing shirts, with their heart rate monitors on. And I thought, this has probably gone too far. I think part of me was probably a little bit worked up about it or whatever. So I thought it'd be very funny if someone were to, without any training, just turn up and do an event such as an Ironman. And then I got thinking about it. I was like, how could you make this funnier and more sort of classic? And how could you encapture that spirit of what, you know, some of these original events, or some, you know, people would just turn up and do things, and there wasn't all of this, you know, expectation that you'd be training for a year or so and measuring your heart rate or running in zones. It was very much a turn up and do it and don't complain. And there was no such thing as electrolytes in those days, or no one knew about that, so they would dine on you know, weak beer and pork pie, for example, and then the idea kind of grew from there. So yeah, we thought, I mentioned it to a few people, and the more people I spoke to, the more people thought, that's a brilliant idea, and that you're insane. And I thought, well, let's test it out. Mostly because I thought it would be quite funny. So initially, yes, it was funny. And then afterwards, I thought, do you know what? This is a really good opportunity to make some money for charity, to do some good.
0: And I'm just wondering as well, Mr. Chris, and I don't think in many ways lots of other organisations use humour to raise money, so it shouldn't be any different for you. But I'm just wondering, is absurdity, in a way, the best way to raise money for serious causes? Do you still think that works?
1: Yeah, I think absurdity bordering eccentricity. I think it's a very British characteristic. It's something which has kind of been forgotten a bit, or we've lost it a lot in modern society. Everything's very serious at the moment. So the event itself, the challenge itself, is very serious. The distances involved here are long. You know, you're swimming for 2.5 miles or 2.4 miles. The bike ride is on a penny farthing, which in itself is they're exceptionally difficult to ride anyway. But then you're doing that for 112 miles. And then you're finishing it all off with a marathon. Granted, it is a stroll, but it's done in a suit with a pair of smart shoes and a walking umbrella. And, you know, after you've done everything that precedes that stroll, your feet are going to be... They're not going to be thanking you for 26.2 miles. So those guys that are running it this year, or that are attempting it this year, have managed to actually capture quite a lot of interest, I think, from their friends and family. And they're already starting to raise some good numbers as well for their chosen charities as well, which I think is testament to just how different this event is and how you can make it stand out a little bit from a lot of what's going on at the moment.
0: Yeah, absolutely. And oftenly when we're talking about any interview lately, we're always talking about the generations, older and younger people. Who are the ages of people that are taking part? Are they younger or are they mostly mature, older gentlemen?
1: The youngest is my age. And the oldest is just around 60. So there's a pretty broad spectrum. Yeah.
0: And as you approach the Iron Gentleman Challenge and the way to win through, it seems about slow, steady perseverance. Am I right in thinking that?
1: Yeah, I think this is a test in mental resilience as much as it is on physical resilience as well. You know, your body is going to be squawking at you, depending if you're a good swimmer or not, definitely during the swim. But certainly, I think for us last year, it was probably around the 80-mile point when we were around sort of Tring area in Buckinghamshire or Hertfordshire. I'll get in trouble for that, I'm sure. And, you know, we hit that wall. And it's very much about making sure that you're eating plenty, you're consuming lots of tea. We drank quite a lot of non-alcoholic beer as well, but which is actually fantastic for events like this. And then it's, you know, I really relied on Tom to help me out with this, and I know he definitely relied on me. And then during the stroll, I had some really good friends from my military days join me, and they just helped change that scenery a little bit. And I know that the chaps that are going this year have got their own support teams to help them along as well. And it would be remiss of me not to say that, you know, there is a logistical challenge here as well as a physical one. So Tom and I had the support of my mother, who was fantastic, and my wife, who at the time was still looking after a one-year-old and still is. So they did all that, and they were at different checkpoints for us and made sure that we could keep, you know, eating and drinking and mop our brows, etc. And then achieve like the right hand changeovers between the different elements as well, so from the swim to the bike, and from the bike to the stroll as well. So you need some support with this, which I think makes this, it stands out a little bit more, I think, from your usual events, which tend to be solo, and they can be a little bit selfish. This is very much a community.
0: Yeah, and you mentioned High Park. If you don't mind me asking, well, I just wondered as well, you called it an antidote to modern access. What is it about modern endurance events that you want to push back against?
1: I think there's a lot. It's very easy to get sucked into the idea. If you're training for an event, it might be a marathon, it could be a 5K or anything like that. You know, everyone's very focused on the training plan, the nutrition plan, or I want to get a better personal best, I want to shave some seconds off my time, and you know, and that's all really well and good, and you know, that might be the right thing for a lot of people, but in doing so, you kind of lose sight of what it is you're actually doing. So I know a lot of people who've run the marathon, yes, they'll have trained for it, but it was on the actual day themselves. They may not have got a personal best, but they took the time to enjoy the route. And if you do an event like this or a challenge like this, you have no choice but to take in a fairly significant chunk of British countryside and capital city, just by the distances that are involved. And even if you don't, you know, complete the challenge, which some most likely won't, it's still an adventure, and you'll still look back on it really, really fondly, as opposed to it being a notch on the bedpost, or, you know, another time on the wall for you to beat. This isn't a race. It's not about time. It's about doing it according to the standards, and doing it well with a bit of flair and a bit of panache and a bit of theatre and eccentricity.
0: And those who finish join the Iron Gentlemen Club and the Council of Gentlemen. Mr. Chris, what makes someone a true gentleman in your eyes?
1: Many people have tried to answer this question, I think. I don't think being completing the Iron Gentleman Challenge makes you a true gentleman, but I think a lot of the characteristics that that feature in the definition of a true gentleman probably are necessary in order for you to do this successfully. So I think patience, self-belief, resilience, camaraderie, and I think overall kindness, you know, the clue's in the name, gentleman. I think, you know, being kind and raising money for charities is a really good way is a good signifier of someone's gentlemanly intent as well.
0: Is there anywhere that anybody could visit if anyone wants to take part, or even, you know, support the monetary rise? Where could people go for more information?
1: Absolutely. We have a website, theirongentleman.org. If you type that into Google, you'll find that. We also have an Instagram account called The Iron Gentleman Official. And then on there, you'll see lots of videos of me parading in various different ridiculous outfits, making up rules as I go, drinking alcohol. And also there's footage from last year's event on there as well. But we will be showcasing all of this year's challengees, people who are undertaking the challenge. And there'll also be links on there for you to donate to their charities as well, if you so wish, which we'd very much appreciate if you do.
0: And you mentioned alcohol. Is gin and tonic and whiskey what fools the gentleman?
1: Well, that would be telling, wouldn't it? But I think some gin and tonics were consumed as well. Certainly not whilst driving up any farther.
0: No, absolutely.
1: It would be irresponsible. But yeah. We did enjoy a very nice bottle of red wine in between the bike and the stroll, which was medicinal.
0: Yes, it sounds splendid to me. Mr. Chris, thank you ever so much for taking some time to tell me about it this afternoon. And we were talking to Mr. Chris G, the original gentleman, OG founder of the Iron Gentleman Challenge, about the Iron Gentleman Challenge that sees participants complete a grueling endurance test whilst embracing traditional gentlemanly values, all in aid of charity, ranging from cancer organisations to veteran causes. Mr. Chris came up with the idea whilst running, when he saw many chaos runners round Hyde Park, topless, with head heart rate monitors and headphones. Mr. Chris felt an antidote to modern access was appropriate. Hence this absurd, brilliant challenge.

0: for Gentleman Jack.
1: Gentleman Jack, Hooley and Tido. And after eight tonight, you can join Paul Stanley from 8 to 10. On this weekend, we're out and about. BHBN is live at Mel Square's Solihull this Saturday, the 25th of July, between 11 a.m. to 3 p.m. BHBN will be in the shop in the square next to CAF Nero. 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There's lots of prizes to be won at a fun tombola. Wouldn't be fun without a tombola, would it? And don't forget your phones to take a shot at our sparkly selfie station. We look forward to seeing you at the Mel Square this Saturday.
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1: Now, as I mentioned earlier on, as we had a brief look at some of the papers, we have the grisly story, my friend. It is grisly. It's a terrible and sad story about Anne Whittingham. Prosecutors have told the court that Anne Whittingham was hit 21 times on the head with a hammer, reports the Daily Express. And the accused 28-year-old Joshua Kerry has been charged with the murder of the politician after she was found dead in her home in Devon earlier this month. A court has heard Anne Whittingham, who was found dead in her home earlier this month and again struck 21 times. That seems to be the usual thing. Although we are talking about the new Prime Minister, Andy Birmingham, features on the front of the Eye paper after his new Prime Minister set out the first of his pledges to help tackle the cost of living in Britain. Andy Burnham has told the Cabinet Minister to take a hard look at their budgets. Prime Minister Andy Burnham has asked to explain how he will pay for his spending spree as he looks to tackling the country's cost of living, writes the Daily Mail. Two of three men jailed over the death of PC Andrew Harper are set to be released early under the government's plans to tackle prison overcrowding, according to the Daily Telegraph. And prosecutors told Westminster Magistrates Court about Anne Whittingham, again the Reform UK spokeslady. Well, I needn't talk too much about that because it's pretty much the same theme as all the papers are going on about. But of course, the Guardian claims that the new Prime Minister Andy Burnham is ready to facing the mounting pressures to explain how he will find his policy pledges. He looks to tackle the cost of living crisis in Britain. There must be a money tree, I reckon. A money tree. I want one myself in the gardens of the House of Commons.

0: cares? 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
1: Yes, welcome along. It is Paul in for Doug Jackson for one night only. With you till 10 o'clock. Got a great show planned, a very busy show, and hopefully a bit of input from yourself as well in the form of a request or a dedication. But we're going to start off in the 80s with Irene Cara.

0: 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Paul Stanley with you till 10 o'clock. Doug Jackson away for this week, so hopefully I can fulfil your wishes and your dreams with me in the form of music and requests and dedications.
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0: I don't think you'll be dreaming of me. More like a nightmare. Anyway, a very good evening to you. If you're in the Heartlands, the Good Hope or the Heartlands... Sorry. If you're in the Heartlands, the Good Hope or the Solihull Hospital this evening, Channel 5 is where we are, on your Spark TSL bedside unit. To get in touch for a dedication or request, what we've got to do is you pick up the handset, you'll press the button, and you'll get in touch for free. A very good evening to the Royal Orthopaedic Hospital. We've got the Queen Elizabeth Hospital this evening, the Women's Hospital, the Midland Met, or the Harborne Hospital. 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Loads of info on there. And a lot of info to tell you about what's happening Saturday. A bit more about that in a little while. Now, where was I? Oh, yes. We're on your smart TV if you're in the Harborne Hospital. Very posh. Well, loads of the wonderful care homes. You've got Heartlands Care Home in Yardley, Metchley Manor Care Home in Edgbaston, Swallows Meadow Care Home in Shirley Solihull, Claridge Place in Alton Solihull, Shenstone Court in Hales Owen, and Bourneview Care Home in College Green Bourneville. 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The numbers this evening then, straight through to the studio on 0121 471 4774, or you can text or WhatsApp me on 07 519 694 698. Or if you're that way inclined, send me a voice note. Project your lovely voice to the rest of the group this evening. So then, coming up on the show, bit of a busy one, looking forward to it. So we have my Decades Pop Quiz. We're going through the decades. There's five questions. We start in the 50s, we end in the 90s, and it's multiple choice. And I also get to chat to Rob O'Neill this evening. Brand new band to BHBN Radio called the Groovy Shirt Club, with a brand new single called You Say It All. So it's in two parts, because we did chat quite a lot. We've got part one in this hour, and in the second hour of the show we've got part two, and we get to hear the brand new single. Also, hopefully going to finish the show on My Secret Artist. Got my six clues ready and waiting. All you've got to do is guess who they are. You've seen on the telly, you maybe bought their music or stream their music. So lots to do, lots to get on with. So let's have a little jingle.
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0: 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And this is a brand new single from Snow Patrol and Kylie. It's called These Alarms.

Brand new, Kylie and Snow Patrol. I didn't think that would work, but it really does, doesn't it? Really good sound, that. And just in case you're wondering or thinking about Snow Patrol's back catalogue, Chasing Cars is 20 years old. Yes, I know, can't believe it. I just wasn't around at the time. I wasn't even born then, if you believe that. But anyway, I want to say hello and a very good evening to Shaz Hill. Shaz Hill at the Heartlands Care Home where she works. Not at the moment, though. She's recovering really well. And she's going to be back on BHBN Radio very soon. I am sure of it. She just wants me to mention as well that there is a Heartlands Fair, Summer Fair, next Thursday between 2 and 4. BHBN will be there. There's going to be stalls, games, loads of fun. Us with the music as well. Come and see us. Tom Bowlers, everything like that. The usual thing you find at Summer Fair. And all the proceeds are going to go to the fund of benefiting the residents. And we will be there. Come and say hello. For now, though, Shaz, hope you're having a good evening and resting up. And looking forward to your return on BHBN. Right now, this is Love Affair and Rainbow Valley.

0: Love Affair and Rainbow Valley on BHBN Radio, especially for Shouts Hill this evening. And singing the praises of Harlan's Care Home right now, saying that they've just been awarded a CQC rating good. Terry, Customer Service Manager, hello to you. Donna, Star Receptionist, and it's a wonderful care home, and the staff are always going the extra mile for the residents. Special mention to all the lovely residents and the families. And, of course, talking about next Thursday between 2 and 4, there's also going to be a pony at the fete and also Dominic's Mad Magic Show. If it's Dominic I'm thinking of, he is mad and really good entertainment. So there we go. Right then, let's get this pop quiz out of the way. I'm running late. So then, question number one. Which singer recorded Whole Lot of Shaking Going On? Which singer, we're talking the 50s, which singer recorded Whole Lot of Shaking Going On? Was it A, Carl Perkins? Was it B, Jerry Lee Lewis? Or was it C, Gene Vincent? Question number two. Who, into the 60s, who had the 1965 UK number one, Tears? Who had the 1965 UK number one, Tears? Was it A, Ken Dodd? Was it B, Val Doonigan? Or was it C, Des O'Connor? Question number three. Into the 70s, who had the 1979 disco hit, Hot Stuff? Was it A, Gloria Gaynor? Was it B, Donna Summer? Or was it C, Anita Ward? Question number four. Who sang the 1984 James Bond theme, A View to a Kill? A View to a Kill. Is it A, Duran Duran? Was it B, Simple Minds? Or was it C, Ultravox? And the final question, number five. Into the 90s. Who had the 1996 hit, Don't Speak? Was it A, Garbage? Was it B, No Doubt? Or was it C, Texas? All the answers before 9 o'clock this evening. One sec. There we go. Doing it from my little laptop this evening. I don't know if it's easier or harder. Normally I've got it all written out. Anyway, get the answers before 9. More requests on the way as well. And also that interview with Rob O'Neill from the Groovy Shirt Club on the way.
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0: Big hello then this evening to JT in sunny Eastbourne. I'll have your request on very soon, JT. Also Andy Caddick as well, and Warren making a request. Warren's going to be with us on BHBN Radio very soon. In fact, next Wednesday, he'd have done his show by now. His very first show. So tune in between 7 and 8 o'clock for requests from the Royal Orthopaedic Hospital. Right now, we're going to welcome to BHBN Radio Rob O'Neill. And this is how the interview played out for the first part.
2: I'm delighted to welcome Robert O'Neill on the show, founding member of the Groovy Shirt Club. We will be finding out how the band started and what it's all about. Welcome to BHBN, Robert. And how are you?
3: I'm very well, thank you. And thank you for having me on your show.
2: You are the founding member of the Groovy Shirt Club.
3: Yes, that's right. Yes, I started the group. It's probably getting on for 3 years ago now. Originally, I mean, I've always written songs and had bands and, you know, been a sort of, I suppose what they call these days, an underground musical artist and stuff, you know, making music and stuff. Always stayed fiercely independent, resisting the kind of the often terrible deals that you get offered from major record labels and stuff. So I started this project about 3 years ago on the back of, it was actually an independent film project, how it started. It's got a completely random thing. There's a friend of mine used to play a couple of my songs in his acoustic set, and he was over in Australia playing just at a party. And so someone at the party was a film producer and actually asked him, you know, about a couple of the songs that he played that she liked. And then passed her on to me, and she wanted them for a film that she was making. This is just before COVID. So we sort of got all that sorted out, and then COVID hit, and then the film project got cancelled. And so I ended up having time on my hands again. So I just kept writing, as I always have done, and enjoyed making the most of the time, and just kept on sort of building the material. And that's how this sort of more recent project came about. When I got it started, I got all this body of work, all these songs I'm working on, and pulled in mates and friends and colleagues from the music scene, some of them back of the day, originally from back in your neck of the woods, actually. Me and my brother grew up in Hagley, and Ola, who's the female vocalist, is in Handsworth, and Neil was a drummer, he's from Hales Owen. So although we're sort of, you know, London-centric, because that's where I am now, a lot of the group actually has its roots in Birmingham, in the back country.
2: Amazing story. And a lot of the band as well have worked with other people, haven't they?
3: Yes, that's right. They're all, I mean, we all have from time to time over the years, but particularly, you know, the guys in the band are essentially session players, you know, and highly in demand. They've played with a long, long list of artists, and now you've asked me to talk about it, I can't remember them all because the list is quite long. Neil's used to be with Broadcast, actually, which also a Birmingham based band, sort of now got quite a big cult status. Mike, who's one of the keyboard players, played with Kid Creole. Particularly, you know, the guys in the band are essentially session players, you know, and highly in demand. They've played with a long, long list of artists, and now you've asked me to talk about it, I can't remember them all because the list is quite long. Neil's used to be with Broadcast, actually, which also a Birmingham based band.

0: the other keyboard player I collaborate a lot with on arrangements and things, he was the head of music at the Royal Shakespeare Company for 20 years, just down the road from you.
1: Just down the road.
0: So just down the road. So we have all these sort of connections to the Midlands and things. And, you know, and a great pedigree, it just brings enormous quality and dedication and lots of ideas to the recordings. You know, and I sort of set about doing them basically old school, I suppose, analog, like I always have done since I was a kid, you know, picking up an acoustic guitar, writing songs in a very sort of basic, simple form. And then I sort of create these arrangements in, you know, at home and send them to them to learn these songs. And then we get into the studio and or workshop them in a rehearsal room. And all these ideas start flying around and it turns into something just wonderful that I couldn't even possibly imagine. I certainly couldn't achieve on my own, that's for sure. They bring all this personality and character to it, and they don't sort of bend it in. No, there's no big egos bending it to something it shouldn't be or doesn't want to be. It's keeping the integrity of the song there, which they all do beautifully.
1: And my research tells me that you do not believe in AI technology, which is brilliant.
0: No, that's a big one. I mean, I was very anti it when it started to come out. And then, I mean, I just cannot believe how fast it's marching now. I mean, because I, you know, use music software and stuff and read online music mag, the algorithms are sending me adverts and links to things all the time saying, you know, you don't even have to be a musician. You don't need any skills. You can just hum into a laptop. It creates this track. And, you know, I'm not completely anti-AI as a tool. Sometimes it can help from the production point of view in terms of, you know, separating things out and trialing ideas. I just continue to do things how I always have done. And actually, recently, I was staying with my mom for the weekend, who lives up in Stratford-on-Avon near where my brother lives, and ended up investigating this scratching noise that was in the loft. There is a point to this. I haven't drifted off. I'm not a crazy person. And it was pigeons scratching around. So I went up there and had a look at what was going on. And then lo and behold, it was pigeons. But I'm glad that the pigeons were up there because it got me into the loft. And the reason why I'm glad is I found this box up there, which is it's just sort of memorabilia and nostalgia that my mum had kept about me. And my sort of musical ventures over the years. And in there were about 7 or 8 C90 cassette tapes. And they were old demos of bands I was in, demos that I've done, recording rehearsals, garage tapes, rough recordings of gigs. And some of the songs were me just singing into a tape recorder just to create a record of the song, you know, and not very good quality. You know, you get this sort of wow and flutter with tape and a lot of hiss and it's scratchy and not very good quality. But it sort of brought me back to that era, a very, you know, an analog, pre-digital, pre-millennium, pre-internet, and just hearing all these songs again that I'd completely forgotten about. Some of them have never seen the live day. But it was quite an emotional journey because some of the songs on there are actually really good. And actually, that's what I'm going to do next after this album that we're working on now that I'm finishing off and getting mixed. My next one is going to be the Lost in the Loft songs. And I've picked out the best ones. And there's loads and loads of them, but there's a good 2 albums worth of material were actually great songs, and they've stood the test of time because they sound great still. They sound great in really, really awful poor quality, and it just goes to show actually that is where the essence of a great song in its simplest form, just played on acoustic guitar into a tape recorder. If it sounds good then, when you build it into a band arrangement and get some great musicians to play it, the only thing that's going to happen to it is it's going to get better and better. So it's kind of proof that my kind of analog soul has never deviated and never changed. So in all this technology that's come about to help make things easier and faster in a technological age, actually what I'm all about is doing things in that old analog way and just honouring the authenticity and the honesty of the song itself. And that's why when we record them, you know, we press record, off they go. And it's a few overdubs, as you always do when we're recording. But essentially, you know, like the recent song, You Say It All, it is off the forthcoming album. And the

0: that was done in an old school recording studio, an old converted house. The drums went down in live in one take with the bass and the keyboards all together in one go, and then a couple of the guitars and the guitars and the vocals were overdubbed later, and quite simple way of recording, really. But what you get is that character and personality and energy of human beings enjoying playing an upbeat, fun song together, and I hope and I believe that's what's the spirit of the thing that's been captured in that recording.
1: It's a gorgeous song. How did the lyrics come about for it?
0: Well, I said, on the whole, most of my songs are pretty positive, really. Some of them are a bit more philosophical. Some of them are a bit more, one or two might be a bit melancholy. But on the whole, the vast majority of them have a positive message, and they're rooted in some sort of observation of life or people or a relationship. And this one in particular was just a very, very simple melody, and it's about when you walk into the lounge one day, your partner's there and they're a bit down in the dumps. So what's going on? What's the matter? And then you talk about it, and then you say things to them like, there's nothing possibly that could be bad enough to be too worried about if we stick together and we keep reinforcing and supporting each other and staying positive. Then it's us against the rest of the world and everything's all good. So actually it's very, very simple. The verse is almost identical lyrically, but they do subtly change to, I can see that something is up, to I can see that everything's perfectly fine. With the style of the song being a bit of a kind of 70s top-down summer driving song, it's got that positive message, and it's just about linking in and staying connected with the people that you love, basically.
1: And it's a real summery tune as well, just to let our listeners know.
0: Yeah, yeah. Well, hopefully that will come across in bucketfuls when you play it. But it is, that's why I kind of held off until recently to release it, was because I felt that it just works. Someone up there has handed us weeks of sunshine to go with us, but it's upbeat summery lyrics and an upbeat summery tune with an upbeat summery vibe.
1: Thank you for that, Rob. Next hour we're going to play the final part of that interview.
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1: You'll also get to hear the song we're talking about as well. Right now, though, good evening to JT in sunny Eastbourne. This is for you, Elton John.

0: Elton John and Crocodile Rock on BHBN Radio. Paul Stanley with you till 10 o'clock this evening in for Doug Jackson. Doug Jackson's here tomorrow night between 8 and 10 on the Thursday evening show in for Leon Lewis. Right there, more requests on the way. A very good evening to Dale as well. Dale Hobson getting in touch with the answers to the Decades Pop Quiz, I like to call it. All will be revealed very soon, and a request for you, Dale, on the way after all this.
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Yes. Go on, Candida on BHBN Radio. Especially for Dale Hobson. That was a debut single from Dawn featuring the vocals of Tony Orlando from 1970. Thank you, Dale, for that. Love that song. Right, then we move on. Another request. This is for Andy Caddock this evening. He was on earlier. Did you get to listen to him with the request show? Right now, he's asked for this. Peebo Bryson, If You're Ever In My Arms Again, and the answers to the pop quiz on the way. I hope.

Oh, Pima Bryson, if ever you're in my arms again on BHB Radio, I think I need my glasses checked, or my eyes checked at least. Right then, it's time for the Decades Pop Quiz. For that, we need a little bit of music. Oh, yes. Here we go then. Question number one was, which singer recorded Whole Lot of Shaking Going On? We're in the 50s right now, okay? So which singer recorded Whole Lot of Shaking Going On? Was it A, Carl Perkins? Was it B, Jerry Lee Lewis? Was it C, Gene Vincent? Answer was actually B, Jerry Lee Lewis. Question number two. Who had the 1965 UK number one, Tears? Was it A, Ken Dodd? B, Val Doonigan? Or C, Des O'Connor? Answer was A, Ken Dodd. Question number three, we're into the 70s. Who had the 1979 disco hit Hot Stuff? Was it A, Gloria Gaynor? Was it B, Donna Summer? Or was it C, Anita Ward? The answer was B, it was Donna Summer. Question number four, who sang the 1984 James Bond theme, A View to a Kill? Who sang the 1984 James Bond theme, A View to a Kill? Was it A, Duran Duran? Was it B, Simple Minds? Or was it C, Ultravox? Answer was A, it was Duran Duran. So into the 90s, the final question. What I wanted to know was, who had the 1996 hit with Don't Speak? Was it A, Garbage? B, No Doubt? Or C, Texas? And the answer was actually B, it was No Doubt. Now, I feel a little bit like I've been a little bit cruel this evening regarding the answers, OK? I'll explain why, one sec. And that's because normally on my pub quiz on a Sunday, I say the answers never be. Well, I mixed it up a little bit this evening, seeing what I could do, what I could get. Anyway, answers. Dale Hobson, 5 out of 5. JT, 2 out of 5. And Andy Caddick, 5 out of 5. Well done. You can all have this. You know there's nothing to win.

Brookcombe and How Can I Tell You on BHBN Radio. Love that. Thank you for that, Warren. So then, I think I've got a little bit of time to tell you about a big event that's happening this coming Saturday in Mel Square for Saturday 25th of July between 11 and 3 p.m. BHBN will be in the shop in the square next to Cafe Nero. No, we haven't moved in. We will have a special guest there, though, with us at 11 o'clock. You can meet the team and find out all about volunteering with BHBN Radio. There's an informal talk, a Q&A at 11.30 and 2 p.m. Youngsters can also enjoy complimentary under 10 disco starting at 12.30. Hopefully there'll be some Spice Girls in there. There are lots of prizes to be won at our fun tombola. And don't forget your phone to take a shot at our sparkly selfie station. We look forward to seeing you at Mel Square this coming Saturday between 11 and 3 in Solihull. 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
1: Yes, good evening. Welcome along. It is the second hour of the Wednesday Evening Show. In for Doug Jackson. Doug will be with you tomorrow evening between 8 and 10. Right now, you've got a full hour of me. Some fabulous music. Part two of the interview. And we start this hour with Mar Smith and Lainey Wilson. And I talk too much over the jingle, singers.

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1: Mark Smith and Lainey Wilson on BHBN Radio. I love that's added to that song. I think that's so good. I don't know if they sang it live. I do not know. But it sounds really good to me. Anyway, hopefully to you as well, because you are the audience. Right then. So, very good evening to you. Hour number two, then, of the Wednesday evening show. I nearly said Sunday there. Oh, my goodness. So, hello to you in the Heartlands, the Good Hope, or the Solihull Hospital. Channel 5 is where we are, on your Spark TSL bedside unit. So get in touch for a dedication or request. All you got to do is you pick up the handset, you'll press the button, and you'll get in touch for free. Give it a go. A very good evening to the Royal Orthopaedic Hospital. We've got the Queen Elizabeth Hospital, the Women's Hospital, the Midland Met, or the Harborne Hospital this evening. I got thrown that it's okay. I'll tell you why in a minute. One of the best ways to listen is on the BHBN radio app. Download the app, and on the app, what you've got to do is click Messenger Studio, and you can take us home with you. 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Check out our webpage. So much on there, as well as who's on the shows. We're also on your smart TV if you're in the Harborne Hospital. And a very good evening to the Heartlands Care Home in Yardley, Metchley Manor Care Home in Edgbaston. We've got Swallows Meadow Care Home in Shirley, Solihull, Claridge Place in Alton, Solihull, Shenstone Court in Haleshowe, and Bourneview Care Home in College Green, Bourneville. 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Number you need, 0121 471 4774, gets you straight through to the studio. Or you can text or WhatsApp me, please, on 07519 694 698. Coming up in this hour of the show, then, I have the second part of my interview with Rob O'Neill from the Groovy Shirt Club. And also, got my secret artist that we're going to get through between, hopefully, 9:30-ish and 10. So lots to get through. And Dale Hobson threw me off my stride, saying, do I need more training? Maybe I do. Cheryl Cole now. Let's fight for this love.

0: Cheryl Cole and Fight for This Love on BHBN Radio. So it is Wednesday, 22nd of July. It's the 203rd day of the year, which means there's 156 days to Christmas.
1: I know.
0: Also, 22nd of July, I think this is going to be a yearly event celebrating the life and legacy of the Prince of Darkness himself, Ozzy Osbourne. There's been lots going on in the city today, celebrating the life of him, and also live music, I've heard, and also, what have I got down here? Oh, public art as well. Anyway, we move on and say a very good evening to the lovely Keza. She's just chilling this evening. This is for you, it's Prince.

huge tune from Prince in 1999, especially for Kezza this evening, who says she's chilling. Don't blame you, it's the middle of the week. You want to put your feet up and get ready for the weekend. Hopefully it's going to be a good week for the rest of the week for you. Kezza, thank you so much for tuning in. As we move on to Mandy in Harborne requesting Somba, and the song is called My Body Isn't Ready, because she says she loves his voice. I'm getting Coldplay vibes from this song, so have a little listen, see what you think. I might be wrong. Somba and My Body Isn't Ready.

0: Loving that, especially for Mandy this evening in Harborne. Shane Michael Booze, better known as Somber, to me and you, or you and me. New York born, now living in LA. And that is his brand new single, My Body Isn't Ready. Right then, on the way, I've got that interview. Well, part two of the interview with my star guest this evening. I'm going to say that because it is brand new single that's out called You Say It All. And I'm chatting to Rob O'Neill of the Groovy Shirt Club. So looking forward to that. Also, more requests on the way, all the way through till 10 o'clock this evening. And also, you can get in touch with me. I'd love to hear from you. Text or WhatsApp me, 07519 694 698. You can call in on 0121 471 4774. Or if you're in the Heartlands, the Good Hope or the Solihull Hospital, we are on Channel 5 on your Spark TSL bedside unit and on there. All you're going to do is lift the handset, press the button, and you will get in touch for free. And did I mention the app as well? Oh, there's so many ways to get in touch. But I'd love to hear from you this evening.
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The Drifters up on the roof on BHB and radio. I'm going to play that for myself this evening because earlier on this afternoon, doing my day job, which is a gardener, I had to get on a roof, flat roof, all safe and everything with the ladders, but I couldn't get down. I'm a bit scared of heights. Anyway, that song came into my head. Anyway, I'm moving on before we get into the interview. Good evening to Thomas in Stechford. Says he's doing really well and he wants to play this song, Nick Berry, Every Loser Wins, for Sally and tell her that he loves her lots. This is for you, Sally. Thank you so much, Thomas.

0: Oh, it's gorgeous. Nick Berry, Every Loser Wins, especially for Sally this evening, from Thomas in Stechford, telling her he loves her lots. Right then, on with the second part of my interview this evening, and which I'm going to do right now. You say you've got an album coming out.
1: This next album, which I'm putting the songs out one by one steadily, is going to be called Hi-Fi Joyride, which you say all is from. All the songs have been recorded. I'm just everything's there. I'm just sort of mixing them now, putting them out one by one. And then when they're all ready, the focus will be putting the collection of songs together, which will be...
0: Evening, and which I'm going to do right now. You say you've got an album coming out.
1: This next album, which I'm putting the songs out one by one steadily, is going to be called Hi-Fi Joyride, which you say all is from. All the songs have been recorded. I'm just, everything's there. I'm just sort of...

0: on vinyl. They sound great on vinyl as well. Just to go back to the first album, Electric Flowers, when I got the first copy on a 12-inch LP, that was an amazing moment, that was, because everything up to that date had been done digitally and online. And I got this note saying, you need to listen through this to make sure it's all correct and there aren't any mistakes and, you know, bumps and oddities in its transfer to the LP. But guess what? I haven't got a record player, have I? So I have now, but at the time I didn't have one. So actually I went up the road to Richer Sounds, asked them if I could go take it into their listening room, and they were great. They said, yeah, that's fine. So they set it up for me, and I was in this nice sofa and a little drink and some fantastic speakers and an amazing turntable. And I listened to the whole album from start to finish on my own in this room with the volume turned up, and it gave me goosebumps and there were tears because it sounded fantastic. And it's like all this work, there it is. Those songs belong on vinyl. And I promise you, if there's any doubters out there, it does sound different. It's three-dimensional. It's got depth. There's a warmth to it, which is, and it's great if people want to download and stream things, etc. But there is something more tangible and human, and it's got a special sort of atmosphere to the music when you listen to it on a vinyl LP. So that's what sort of tipped the balance with me. So that's why the focus with this next album is to kind of make a 12-inch vinyl LP and CD. Everything's being reversed. I'm going back in time. I've got my analog songs from C90 tapes. I'm recording in studios with actual real musicians, and putting it out on vinyl LP, and then sort of try and, you know, build the profile and get people interested in us and get to know the songs, and then so they can come and see us play.
1: And vinyl, it's a physical thing as well. You've got the album sleeve, the album cover, and the actual when you put it on. Amazing.
0: Yeah. Well, there's several things, really. I mean, I could even dig into the science, because I've had an interesting conversation with somebody about how how sound leaves the speakers from a vinyl LP is different to having a digital source. It does literally have a more three-dimensional sphere to it. So you become immersed in the sound, and then you've got the physical 12-inch LP itself with all the artwork, the inlay, the lyrics on the inner sleeve. You've got the reverse of the album with all the credits on there, who played what, who's written what, who's mixed it, who's mastered it. So you've got that sort of tactile thing, and it's not just about the sound as well, it's how it feels in your hand. You then reading about the act. You can follow the lyrics because they're written down in front of you. So you actually get another dimension from the artist that you wouldn't get just listening, because it forces you to read the words because they're there to sort of follow along with the song. And it creates a more in-depth listening experience. You know, how many album tracks over the years have proper vinyl fans ended up getting into? Because they've listened to, because you put it on, you've got 22 and a half minutes or something, what it is, to listen to the whole side, which is, you know, five songs or something, and then you turn it over and listen another 22 and a half minutes, and it's 45 minutes of your life. But if invested in that way, it's much more enriching and much more of a valuable experience and much more rewarding than listening to, you know, random selected tracks online, which often these days aren't even selected by yourself. It's like the computer going, I think you're going to like this one, you know, and sometimes they're right and sometimes they're not. You know, I like this idea of committing to a vinyl LP and sitting down and kind of, you know, listening to it.
1: And you mentioned a little bit earlier about playing live. Will you be playing live this year or next year at all? Do you play live regularly?
0: Yeah, we have done, but this year the focus has been getting these recordings finished, and I'm very keen to get the Lost in the Loft stuff done as well. That's kind of got a hankering to record that as soon as possible, but I am planning to do some live gigs later

0: in the year. It won't be a tour, but it will be one or two live shows, basically, to you know, promote this second album.
1: And if you like your music as well, there's nothing else like it. I mean, it's just an amazing feeling watching live music. It doesn't matter who they are, wherever they are, little gigs, yeah, big gigs. I like the small gigs. There's more connection. It's more personal.
0: Yes, yeah, I mean, I do too. I mean, you know, it'd be great to walk out on stage at Wembley, wouldn't it? But I mean, I've been at gigs at Wembley, and there comes a point where you're not looking at them, you're looking at the screen.
1: You are on social media with Instagram, Facebook as well, to find out where you are.
0: Yes, we are there. I can tell you I'm rubbish at it, because it's not something I'm particularly fond of doing all the time. So we are on Facebook and we are on Instagram. And because it's Groovy Shirt Club, we're just at Groovy Shirt Club, which is one of the great things about the name, is it's totally unique. There's nobody else out there that sounds anything like us, so we can't be mixed up with anybody else. The best place to go, if you're interested in connecting, is the website, which is groovyshirtclub.com. We are also on Facebook and Instagram and stuff. And when I get around to it, I do post about things that are coming up. I'm not one of these people who's kind of like posting, you know, 3 days a week. You're not going to be finding out what I had for breakfast or what number bus went past 10 minutes ago. I put stuff on there about a new song or, you know, a gig that's coming up or that sort of thing, yeah.
1: Well, Robert, thank you so much for joining me on BHBN Radio.
0: Well, thank you for having me. It's been an absolute pleasure. You know, there's so much to dig into. It's been really interesting talking to you.
1: And thanks a lot. We'll chat again, definitely.
0: Yeah, we'd love to come back. This is our latest tune, and you know, with a bit of a help, and people that get involved, listen to the song, enjoy the lyrics. It's the soundtrack to summer, and it's called

0: Groovy Shirt Club. And You Say It All on BHBN Radio. A big thank you to Robert O'Neill chatting to me from the band. And yeah, check them out. The Groovy Shirt Club here on BHBN.
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0: Radio. I think we're going to do it. I'm going to do my secret artist very soon. And also I'm going to let you know what's happening for the rest of your Wednesday into your Thursday as well. All on the way.
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0: Johnny H. Jazz and Shattered Dreams on BHBN Radio. Probably that specially for Karen this evening, listening in Dudley this evening. Ooh, reaching Dudley. Thank you so much. And I mean this, everybody's got in touch this evening. Thank you so much, whether you're a new listener or been with the station for a long time listening to BHBN Radio, then thank you so much. Right then, Secret Artist. Got to get through this really quick. Okay, so here we go. Number one, I was born in Aberdeen, Scotland on Christmas Day in 1954. I'll give you another clue. Long before I became a chart star, I trained as a classical musician but left my studies before graduating. More clues on the way, and hopefully going to finish the show on the song from this artist. Right now, who's this?
1: Evening, Paul. Would you indulge me with another request, please? It's the new one from Ella Langley called Weren't for the Wind. If you can fit it in, of course. Many thanks.

The new single from Ella Langley, Weren't for the Wind, on BHBN Radio. Thank you, Andy, for that. Right then, we move on. I'm going to give you another clue, I think. No, I'll tell you what. I'm going to tell you what's happening for the rest of your Wednesday here on BHBN. For that, I need a little bit of music, as always. Good evening to Shaz Hill, by the way. She's had some visitors tonight. Oh, she's busy. You have to book in advance to see her. I hope you're doing all right, Shaz. Thank you for tuning in. Right then, for the rest of the evening, we've got the Soul Train with Pete Bayliss from 10 o'clock. The best in soul music from the 60s through to the 80s. The late night love songs from 11. The BHBN music selection through the night. And then it is the Thursday morning show with Dave Horton. He'll be here with some fabulous music. Morning Health Matters, some fabulous features on there as well. And they've got the Golden Hour from midday, the best music from the 50s through to the 80s. It's back to the 50s and the 60s with Pete Bayliss from 4 o'clock. Remember those golden classics? And then Thursday Tea Time Show from 6, presented by Chris Friday. Mixing up the time shift. And my favourite feature on his show, Four to the Door. And then it's a Thursday evening show, and in for Leon Lewis is Doug Jackson, the cleverest show on radio. If you don't believe me, have a little listen. And then the Soul Train with Pete Bayliss is back, double shift for Pete tomorrow from 10 o'clock. And then it's the late night love songs. Right then, where's my artist? Where's my secret artist? Let's have a little look, shall we? Because we're getting short on time now. So, where is it? Here we go. So then, my breakthrough came after an early band failed to make a lasting impression on the charts. Won an Academy Award, a Golden Globe, and multiple Grammy Awards, but not primarily for acting. Clue number 5, although many people know my work in a duo, I also enjoyed a usually successful solo career and have sold more than 80 million records worldwide across both. I think I'm going to do it because we're running out of time, okay? So here we go. My most famous song imagines a world where sweet dreams are made of something everyone is searching for. Who am I? Dale Hobson getting it right straight away on the first clue. It is, of course, Annie Lennox. And we're talking about the Eurythmics and Sweet Dreams.

Eurythmics, Sweet Dreams, JT getting it right as well. Thank you, JT, having a little go. My secret artist this evening. Rounding up the show as well. I'm going to quickly tell you, though, about Mal Square. I'm going to hark on about this every show I'm on. Because we're there between 11 and 3 o'clock this coming Saturday. Just next to Cafe Nero. We have a special guest there as well. Around about 11 o'clock. Meet the team. Find out about volunteering here with BHBN Radio as well. It's going to be an informal talk, a Q&A, 11:30 and at 2 o'clock. And youngsters can enjoy the free complimentary, that's free, isn't it? Under 10's disco started up at 12:30. And did you say hello to Shaz Hill? I think I did. Thank you, Shaz. Thank you to you all this evening for listening. We'll be back on your radio Friday morning for the morning show. And if not, back here Sunday between 8 and 10 here on BHBN Radio. Try and have a peaceful night. Get well soon if you are in hospital. And try and enjoy the rest of the week.

Classic R&B start to this week's programme from, of course, Ray Charles with the Ray Letts vocalist Margie Hendrix and Hit the Road Jack, written by Percy Mayfield, which was number one on both sides of the Atlantic in 1961. It reached number six in the UK charts here and is a great way to start off this edition of the programme. If you've not heard it before, well, what I do for the next hour is play you some more of my favourites of soul, Motown, funk and dance music from the 60s, 70s and 80s. And always at the beginning of the programme, I do one from each of those decades. So we started with the 60s. Let's move to the 70s.

The song originally written in 1964 for Nina Simone. Don't Let Me Be Misunderstood. The Animals also had a big hit with it in 1965. But that 1977 disco rearrangement by the French group Santa Esmeralda with Leroy Gomez on vocals was a hit in the UK pop charts, reaching number 41 in 1977. So we've done the 60s with Ray Charles, we've done the 70s with Santa Esmeralda. Time for us to move into the 80s.

All the way from Brooklyn in New York City, where they were founded in 1967, the R&B funk disco group Crown Heights Affair, named after a neighbourhood in Brooklyn called Crown Heights. In the UK singles charts, they made the top 40 in 1978 with Galaxy of Love, and then again in 1980 with Gave Me Love from their album Sure Shot. But that was Crown Heights Affair and You Gave Me Love. Ooh, ooh, ooh, ooh. And now, anyway, you know what I mean.

Great voice of Levi Stubbs of Four Tops, of course, the group who helped to define Detroit's Motown sound of the 1960s. That was the 1966 hit single written, of course, by Holland Dozier and Holland, one of the most well-known Motown tunes of the 60s. A follow-up to their number one hit, Reach Out Over There, that got to number two on the soul charts in the UK and reached number reached number six in the UK in 1967. I think I'd better slow things down a little bit. I'm getting a bit hyper racing to all this good music. This, coming up next, is a man who one journalist once wrote, his voice is an astonishing precision instrument which can leap octaves with the speed of Mercury and bend notes into shapes unimagined by lesser singers, and has assured its possessor a place in soul history. Wow. The man's name's Eddie Holman.

0: Beautiful bit of classic soul from Eddie Holman, originally recorded by Ruby and the Romantics in 1963, called Hey There Lonely Boy, but that was the definitive version, which reached number 4 on the UK singles chart in 1969 for Eddie Holman, Hey There Lonely Girl. You're listening to The Soul Train with me, Pete Bayliss. Coming up next, some more classic Motown from the Isley Brothers.
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written by Ivy Joe Hunter and Beatrice Verdi. It was recorded in 1967 by the Isley Brothers, appearing on their Soul on the Rocks album, and Behind a Painted Smile was released as a single that reached number 5 in the UK charts in May of 1969. Now, in 1960, the American R&B, funk, soul and blues singer, songwriter and dancer Rufus Thomas made his first recordings with his then 17-year-old daughter Carla, who would herself go on to great fame later in the soul business. This was for the Satellite label in Memphis before it changed its name the following year to Stax. And the song was called 'Cause I Love You.

father and daughter Rufus and Carla Thomas, because I love you, featuring a rhythm section which included their son, Thomas's son Marvel, on keyboards, and the 16-year-old Booker T. Jones. Wonder what ever happened to him. That was a record called 'Cause I Love You.

Second only to Aretha Franklin as the most charted female vocalist of all time, the great Dionne Warwick with Walk On By, composed, of course, by Burt Bacharach with lyrics by Hal David. It was originally recorded by Dionne on her 1964 album Make Way for Dionne Warwick. It reached number 9 in the UK in 1964, and in the following year was nominated for a Grammy Award for the Best Rhythm and Blues Recording. All I can tell you about the next artist is that his name is Earl Jackson. He was a singer and a songwriter who had very moderate success at both, and he wrote in partnership with a number of people, but very little can be found out about him. And I have to tell you, even his publishers couldn't come forward with any information about him. But he co-wrote this next song, which I rather like, Soul Self Satisfaction.

reached number one on the US R&B charts and number three in the UK singles charts in that year. Wow, nice frenetic tempo to that. I think I'll slow it down a little bit now for the American R&B singer who has been a lot more successful in Europe than in the US. Indeed, she was so successful in Europe that in 1982 at the Brit Awards, she won the Best British Female Solo Artist in recognition of her popularity in the UK. However, she is American. She has a great, great voice. This is Randy Crawford.

No need to tell you, I'm sure, Maurice White's Earth, Wind and Fire and September, written by Maurice White, Al Mackay and Ali Willis, and released as a single in 1978.

0: heartfelt piano ballad from soul queen Randy Crawford. She reached the top five in the UK singles chart with that song at the end of 1986. Almaz, one of the few she wrote herself, and one of her first compositions that was released as a single. You're listening to The Soul Train, coming up next, a 1966 soul classic from Robert Parker.
1: This is Trina, your chief flight attendant. At this point, we would normally show you where the emergency exits are. But we've decided not to. That's if there are any. There might be, or there might not.
2: It would worry you on a plane, so why doesn't it in your own home? In the event of a house fire, it's vital you already know your escape routes. Make sure you fit a smoke alarm and test it once a week. Fire kills. You can prevent it.
1: Oh, and you're not really supposed to smoke in the toilets, but as there's no smoke alarms, knock yourself out.
3: My family and I are shaking off the salt. But did you know, most of the salt we eat doesn't come from the salt shaker. It's already in the foods we buy. Sauces, ready meals, cereals. It's surprising where salt pops up. That's why we use the Change for Life food scanner app. With a simple scan of the barcode, it shows us how much salt is in our favourite food, so we can make healthier choices. Easy. 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Download the food scanner app.

That was his biggest hit from 1965, sold over a million copies, reached number 2 in the US R&B charts and number 24 in the UK singles charts in August of 1966. 11 years after that, a Quincy Jones produced number by a couple of brothers from called George and Louis was a great big hit everywhere, all across both sides of the Atlantic. George and Louis were called Johnson, and together they were called, of course, the Brothers Johnson.

0: Strawberry Letter 23, written and composed by Shug Yeosist, and best known by that version recorded by the Brothers Johnson, which Quincy Jones produced. It reached number one on the US Soul Singles Chart in 1977 and got to number 35 in the UK charts, their very first hit over here in the UK.
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2: The

Marvin Gaye, Tammy Terrell from 1969. It reached the top 10 over here. A more modest hit in the US. It entered the UK singles charts, and just about a month before Tammy Terrell sadly died, aged just 24. It picked number 18 in the soul singles charts in the US and number 9 in the UK. The Onion Song from Marvin Gaye and Tammy Terrell. Got a band now who were American funk soul group formed in Detroit, Michigan in 1969, put together by the former Motown team of Holland, Dozier and Holland, who signed them to their new Hot Wax Records label. The band was called 100 Proof Aged in Soul. This is their best-known number, Somebody's Been Sleeping.

100 proof aged in soul. Short-lived, they only lasted about 3 or 4 years, although another band did have the same name in the late 70s. It wasn't the same band. That was 100 proof aged in soul and Somebody's Been Sleeping in My Bed. There were three golden eras of the Drifters. The early 1950s with Clyde McFatter, the early 70s, the post-Atlantic period with Sam Moore, and to my mind, the best of the Drifters periods, the second Drifters period in the 1960s, featuring the great vocals of Ben E. King.

0: If you're a fan of the boys in Claret and Blue, Mad About the Baggies, or one of St Andrew's finest Blue Noses, then you can keep up to date with your favourite team's home games during your stay in hospital. 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

0: 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If you're joining us from the Heartlands Hospital in Bordesley Green, it's good to be with you. 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